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1: X-ray Delta 1, this is Mission Control. 2049er, transmission concluded.
2: I'd like to do a song of great social and political import. It goes like this. Oh Lord, won't you buy me a Mercedes Benz? My friends all drive Porsches. I must make amends. Worked hard all my lifetime. No help from my friends. So, oh Lord, won't you buy me a Mercedes Benz? Oh Lord, won't you buy me a color TV? Dialing for dollars is trying to find me. I wait for delivery each day until 3. So, oh Lord, won't you buy me a color TV? Oh Lord, won't you buy me a night on the town? I'm counting on you, Lord. Please don't let me down. Prove that you love me and buy the next round. Oh Lord, won't you buy me a night on the town? Everybody, oh Lord, won't you buy me a Mercedes Benz? My friends all drive Porsches. I must make amends. Worked hard all my lifetime. No help from my friends. So, oh Lord.

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1: Now here's something we hope you'll really like.

0: 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Welcome to OK Boomer.
1: We're back live.
0: We're back live.
1: From our playing hooky

0: last week.
1: we are your co-host Bill
0: and Kim,
1: and we're back live.
0: Right on.
1: That's right.
0: One week off, no rest for the wicked.
1: That's right.
0: Right back at her.
1: And we're right back at her this week with places.
0: Yes.
1: Places, boomer places.
0: Boomer places, boomer songs with places. And
1: we were suggested this idea by?
0: It was Murray.
1: Murray.
0: Was it Murray?
1: It was Murray.
0: Murray Munn. Thank you, Murray.
1: Thank you, Murray.
0: We sometimes, yeah, I mean, I'm sure there's been other people suggesting that one too. There's been a lot of suggestions coming our way, which we love.
1: Yeah, this one was evocative. It kind of got me by surprise. I thought, exactly, this is exactly what we need.
0: Yeah. And there's so many songs. I had people requesting all kinds of tunes this week. And there's no way we can get to them all, of course. But every time someone would put a suggestion my way, I'd go, oh, yeah, that tune. There's just so many tunes.
1: So many.
0: That we could have picked.
1: But it's a richness of song we were bathing in.
0: And yes.
1: We should get to it.
0: Yeah, we have a lot of 60s and 70s tunes tonight. One 50s tune, in fact.
1: Yeah. And
0: A late entry. Because we went, why did we forget that?
1: We even talked about this early. We just didn't. that's what I mean. Boomer mind at work. You're listening to OK Boomer here on CJUC 92.5 FM around the world. 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
0: Yes, welcome everyone.

0: There you go. Wilbert Harrison.
1: The one that almost got away from me and Bill.
0: Yeah. Kansas City.
1: We caught it right at the last minute.
0: Yeah. And I'm glad we did, because that's the song that launched a million people. Everybody did Kansas City. The Beatles put it, well, the Beatles actually put it on their album.
1: Did they?
0: Yeah, they put it on their album and credited.
1: And it's some one-hit wonder guy, Wilbert Harrison, 1959. That's the only 50s tune we have on the roster tonight. Yeah, Wilbert Harrison. Another rabbit hole to dive down. Yeah, we're going to play a request now. We had some requests, yeah, and this is for Fred out in Lake Cowichan. He sent me quite a few requests, and I was like, oh, Fred, I wish we could get all of these on. He came up with some really good ones, and we're going to play a few of them because he came up with pretty good ones. So this is one that Fred wanted to hear, and also Bill really wanted to do this one as well because
0: he
1: remembers it well from his childhood.
0: I remember it actually on the radio, and it was like, it was on advertising, and as a child, it was just all over the place. And I haven't heard it in a long time, but I remember as a child, it was very alluring as a child. 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

0: the window here so we don't have interference. First, we've got our signal dropping off, and we're very sorry about that. It's been happening a lot. Seems to be related to our Starlink, apparently. And it's very annoying because we don't want that happening to our audience or for our audience that are listening online from afar.
1: And we're also, there's also atmospheric interference happening up here. We're also getting smoke in our atmosphere, if you noticed.
0: Oh, from NWT?
1: Yes.
0: Yeah.
1: So it's that season up here.
0: Yes.
1: You're listening to OK Boomer Weather Report.
0: Weather with Bill Polonsky.
1: Very serious. Have we decided? I think we should go with the.
0: Let's hit it.
1: Yeah, we're gonna speed it up right now.
0: I thought this was the 50s. It's actually the 60s. Enjoy.

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Got a whole lot of money that's ready to burn, so get those stakes up higher. There's a thousand pretty women waiting out there. They're all living the devil may care, and I am just a devil with love to spare. So viva Las Vegas, viva Las Vegas. 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

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I'm gonna give it everything I've got. 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

0: in sort of a stereo swish at the beginning. 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Very
1: good production value there, Elvis. Good,
0: yes. Yes. Yeah. Loved it.
1: Right on. We had to play an Elvis tune.
0: Yeah. Yeah. Yeah. So that's another place. Ever been to Vegas?
1: No.
0: No. No, I've never been to Vegas myself.
1: I have no interest in going there at all.
0: No.
1: Maybe. Is it close to the Grand Canyon? Sort of.
0: I think people that go to Vegas take side trips, so it must be. Must be.
1: I'd go see the Grand Canyon, but yeah. I don't care about Vegas, really.
0: Mm-hmm.
1: I don't know.
0: Go to see a show?
1: There would be a good band playing there. That'd be good.
0: Probably. Go see a show. Go see, I don't know.
1: The B-52s in Vegas.
0: At the Sphere.
1: That would be awesome.
0: That would be awesome. Go see Devo at the Sphere.
1: Oh, yeah. Devo and the B-52s. They're playing together, you know.
0: Yeah, they are.
1: In Vancouver.
0: Oh,
1: this
0: really?
1: Fall. Yes, they are.
0: Awesome.
1: Tickets are on sale right now.
0: Wow.
1: I thought about it.
0: See, that'd be great.
1: I thought about it.
0: Ooh.
1: So, speaking of slot machines, we have a song coming up here that talks about a different kind of gambling. And you guys will all know what it is when you hear it. It's a Canadian tune, 1967. Here we go.
0: Okay, Boomer.

0: no more of Anko on a Sudbury Saturday night. 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
1: Stompin' Tom Connors, Sudbury Saturday night.
2: Sudbury, Ontario.
1: Yep.
2: Here's a little bit of trivia from my hometown. So, apparently, Stompin' Tom began to be called that on July 1st, 1967, when a waiter at the King George Tavern in Peterborough, Ontario, that's my hometown, spontaneously introduced him as Stompin' Tom Connors because of his vigorous stomping causing damage and wearing holes in wooden stage floors. He began to carry his own portable square of plywood to performances. His famous stomping board eventually became a trademark. So there you go. Peterborough, Ontario in the 60s. That's when Stompin' Tom started to be called.

So let's, my sister-in-law made a request, and what a great request, because I love this song, and it's from one of the years of music that it was just everything that was great came out in this year. It's my favorite year, 1977. And this song is really dear to my heart because this is a place that I really dream of going. So let's play it, Bill. Yeah, let's do it.

0: Well, Mull of Kintyre.
1: Yeah.
0: Mark my words, I am going to be there some point.
1: Yeah.
0: It's at the top of my bucket list. So that was for you, Catherine, my lovely sister-in-law in Thunder Bay, Ontario, which is Bill's hometown.
1: My hometown.
0: I wonder if Melody's listening.
1: Could be. She could be.
0: Hi, Melody, if you're listening.
1: Hi, Melody, if you're listening.
0: And maybe Alicia, too.
1: Could be.
0: In Halifax?
1: Halifax. Could be. You never know. We're having trouble with our live stream. Doesn't mean you shouldn't try. If you get kicked off, try refreshing. We're working on it. Yeah. Mull of Kintyre.
0: What a great tune.
1: Yeah.
0: What a great place. I shall be there.
1: You're listening to OK Boomer, and if you haven't guessed it already, we're talking about places.
0: Yep, Boomer songs that mention places.
1: Mm-hmm.
0: And we're going to pick up the pace here.
1: Yep.
0: And we're going to play a song that mentions a place far, far away.
1: Far, far away, and it has to do with drugs, probably.
0: If it's these guys.
1: If it's these guys.
0: It's 1969, too, so.
1: Yeah. So, keep your ears open. You're listening to OK Boomer.

0: Yes, Crosby, Stills, and Nash, Marrakesh Express, 1969.
1: That's a good little tune.
0: Yeah.
1: Two minutes, 37 seconds. Can't

0: tunes, selection of tunes from as many Yukon Boomer musicians as I could find with Bill's help. Mm-hmm. And I'm going to spin some of those and talk about them and celebrate them next week on my own. Hopefully without too many technical glitches, but...
1: It'll be fine.
0: I got to try it sometime.
1: Yeah. Yeah. It's going to be a great show.
0: So on that note, we're going to go back to Stompin' Tom.
1: Yeah.
0: A couple of people requested this tune, in fact, so we're going to spin it.
1: Yeah. 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
0: Catch you then.
2: And I says, Louisville, Nashville, Knoxville, Omaha, New York, Newark, Costa Rica, Utah, Montreal, Springfield, Bakersfield, Shreveport, Hagens, like Cadillac, Fong, like Devonport, Idaho, Mexico, Argentina, Diamantina, Pasadena, Casadena. See what I mean, Jack? I've been everywhere, man. I've been everywhere, man. Across the desert.

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I'm kind of getting sick and tired of you talking about all these United States cities and towns. I'm a Canadian truck driver, and I want to hear a little bit of the North Country for a change. Well, I said, there's always North Bay and heading up into Northern Ontario to places like Tamagamie, New Liskeard, Haileybury, Cobalt, Timmins, Ansonville, Kirkland Lake, Cochrane, Kappus, Casing, Hearst, Geraldton, Beardsmore, and the Lakehead. And heading from Nipigon down 17 into Scriber, Marathon, White River, Wawa, and Sault Ste. Marie. Heading eastward from the Sioux on 17 to Thessalon, Blind River, Elliott Lake, Manitoba.

He said, don't you know nothing about the Maritimes at all, boy? Yeah. He had the audacity to ask me. Of course, you Newfoundlanders wouldn't understand that word. That's a big word I learned in Skinner's Pond School, Prince Edward Island.

0: Corona. Ladies and gentlemen, this is your captain speaking. Welcome to Paradise, where the local time is 20 past 4 in the afternoon, and it's a sultry 28 degrees Celsius. Feel free to throw away all of your electronic devices in the bin provided. And do note, there will not be any baggage claim, as we trust you've all left your baggage behind. Em nome da tripulação da cabine, agradecemos por voar com AstroColor Airlines.
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JC.

privates riddled with bullets, mutilated and disfigured. Giving every evidence of having sold their lives as brave men should. The trails were examined and the whole story worked out. The party had traveled along the road, nearly to the entrance of the Canyon of Olympia, known as the Wild Rose Pass, and suddenly about 30 mounted Indians dashed from the bushes along the stream, cutting it off from their retreat towards the fort and driving it up the lateral canyon. Suspecting a trap, Sam Cherry suddenly turned, dashed through the line of Indians, regained the road, and ran for life away from the fort, followed by a number

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boyfriend keeps suggesting you're not like all of the rest. 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

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Teeny bops are uptight, drinking at a stoplight. 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Adultery plays the kitchen, bigot cops than fiction.

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3: This is Canada, Nell. Things are real up here.

the challenge of the Yukon. Unchain her new huskies! King, the swiftest, strongest of Eskimo lead dogs, blazes the trail through storm and snow for Sergeant Preston as he meets the challenge of the Yukon.

0: Sergeant Preston was typical of the small band of Northwest Mounted Police who preserved law and order in the Yukon during the gold rush of 98. That was the year that brought over 50,000 men swarming into the Klondike region, and the greed for gold led to frequent violence and bloodshed. But in spite of the odds against them, the force preserved a splendid record in preserving the right. The challenge of the North was answered, and justice ruled triumphant. Sergeant Preston was breaking camp early one morning, the icy cold of the North chilling his face. Suddenly, as he turned from the fire, he noticed King. The dog seemed to be listening intently, his nose in the air, every muscle momentarily tense. In spite of himself, the Mountie stood still, but the quiet of the Yukon seemed to him unbroken. It was then that King, a strange, savage growl in his throat, ran from the Mountie toward a line of pine trees.
1: King!
2: Well, he heard something, I'm sure of it. But what? Well, there's only one way to find out. Go after him. He stopped ahead there. What is it, fella? What's wrong? I don't see... Well, so that's it. Yeah. Looks like you chased someone out of here, King. Yes. Whoever it was, he's almost out of sight. But why? Why would King standing over by the campfire... But... That man's retracing his tracks. He came up to here and then stopped. Then walked over,

0: Well, King, we're bound to find some news in here.
1: Sergeant Preston!
0: Oliver, hello there. How are you?
1: Mighty glad to see you. That's what I am.
0: Well, now, that's what I call a real welcome. What? What's wrong? You look like you've lost your claim or something.
2: It'd be truer if you'd say I look like I lost my best friend.
0: Your best friend?
2: Sergeant, when I found Mike dead yesterday, I prayed that you'd come to Fort Munn.
0: Mike?
2: They shot him in the back, dirty yellow skunks. He didn't have a chance. It was snowing when I found him. No tracks that I could make out.
0: Oh. He was murdered.
2: Yeah. If I knew who did it, I'd... Well, back where I come from, we have a name for men that shoot from ambush.
0: Where'd you find him?
2: Out near those two big rocks west of here.
0: Oh, yes, yes, I know the place.
2: He never did anybody any harm, Sergeant.
0: Oh, no, Oliver, wait a minute. Let's go over this slowly. Now, you say you found him.
2: Yes. Yes, I found him.
0: What reason would anyone have for killing Mike? Unless...
2: Somebody could have killed him for his gold. That's what everybody here in town thinks.
0: And you?
2: Well, I guess that must be it. Fred Johnson said Mike drew out every bit of the dust he had in the bank.
0: Hmm.
2: You can't argue with a banker.
0: You mean you'd have an argument to give Fred about that?
2: Oh, it's not that. But you see, Mike never came to town without stopping to see me.
0: Yes, yes, I know.
2: According to Fred, Mike drew out his dust and then headed back toward his claim. If I didn't know he went to the bank, I'd say he was shot on his way into town.
0: I see.
2: But I don't know. I'm just glad you're here, Sergeant. Because I want to see the man that murdered Mike hang. And the sooner he does, the easier I'll rest.
0: I can't promise you how soon he'll be brought to justice. But he will be. You didn't find any of the dust on him?
2: Not a trace of it. Even the poke he carried with him was gone. Oh, here I'm keeping you out in the cold. I guess you're going into the cafe.
0: Well, I thought I'd find some news by going in talking to the boys. But we've had enough news for a while. King?
2: Hey, that's funny. Look at King. He's watching Fred and that man with him.
0: You don't know who he is?
2: No.
3: Well, Sergeant Preston.
4: Hey, what's that big yapping for?
0: Quiet, King. Quiet, boy. Yeah, that's better, boy. How are you, Fred?
3: Fine. Hello, Oliver.
2: Fred.
3: Going inside?
0: Why, yes, we're going in. How about it, Oliver?
2: Well, I'm sure not going in to celebrate anything.
3: Yeah, still feel pretty bad about Mike Oliver, huh? I don't blame you. We all do. Oh, excuse me a minute. I see Joe Higgins over there. I want to talk to him.
2: Sure, go ahead, Fred.
0: I wondered if he'd introduce his friend.
2: Friend? Maybe he thought you knew him.
0: Well, hardly. If I did, I'd have spoken to him. No? No, I don't know him. But King here does.
5: Sergeant Preston watched the two men make their way through the room. His face was thoughtful as he noticed the banker speak for a moment to Joe Higgins at the far end of the bar. Then the two walked to a table in the corner. The man looked over his shoulder quickly as if to make sure no one was listening before he spoke.
6: That's the one. I told you I saw him, Monty.
3: You told me you were ready to drop him when that dog started for you.
6: That dog. I should have dropped him.
3: Why didn't you?
6: Because when that mutt started coming at me, that policeman was right behind him with a gun in his hand.
3: You could have stopped them both.
6: Not the way that dog was coming, I couldn't. I came back here to warn you.
3: Warn me? Listen, we're in the clear.
6: Yeah. That Monty was talking to the friend of the prospectors.
3: What difference does that make? Oliver doesn't suspect a thing. You're new here. You just came in from the States, see?
6: Just so long as you don't say where in the States.
3: You're safe here.
6: I got my fellow looking out from behind bars, Johnson. You better handle this right.
3: If you keep your mouth shut and don't run from every loose lead dog in the Yukon, we won't have anything to worry about.
6: I ain't running from any dog. But Preston's one Monty I don't aim to cross.
3: Preston's like all the rest of them. If you're smart, you'll stay with me and you'll clean up enough to leave this country a rich man.
6: I always wondered how bankers got their money.
3: It's an easier way to get gold than digging for it.
5: Though he talked to Oliver, Sergeant Preston watched the two men at the far end of the

0: closely.
1: King here looks like he's waiting for something.
2: He's just given me an idea, Oliver.
1: How can a dog... Well,
2: King and I work together. He's been right every time he's ever started after something.
1: Well, they do say a dog's got a sixth sense.
2: Well, I don't know whether it's a sixth sense or not, but if that's what they call it, I won't disagree.
1: Where are you going?
2: I just want to talk to Fred.
1: Oh.
2: We thought we'd join you, Fred.
3: Sure. Pull up a chair.
1: Here, I'll take that one, Sergeant.
2: You're a stranger in Fort Mon, aren't you?
3: Yeah. Oh, I forgot. You and the sergeant don't know each other, Slim. Sergeant, this is Slim West. Slim, Sergeant Preston.
2: Hi. How do you do? Staying with Fred, Slim?
3: Yes, he's staying with me for a while. That is, until he gets staked out on his own.
2: Well, it's mighty nice of you to help him out.
3: Oh, it isn't as if we were strangers. Say, what do you two have?
1: Forget about me, Fred. I'm not drinking.
2: Nor am I. You go right ahead and order.
3: Well, if you're sure you don't want anything. Two specials, Slim.
2: Oliver told me about Mike.
3: Yes, that was a shame. Mike was one of the... Well, I guess you could call him one of the finest men here in Fort Mon.
2: I understand he drew his dust out of the bank a short time before he was murdered.
3: Yes, sir, he did. And I told him it was very unwise. You know how Mike was, headstrong. You couldn't tell him anything once he made up his mind. Do you think you'll catch the murderer, Sergeant? Everyone knows he was robbed, killed for his gold.
2: Sometimes takes quite a while to bring a killer to justice.
3: You've got a sizable job in your hands. On account of the snowstorm, there were no tracks. Ah, here come the drinks, Slim.
4: Here you are, gents.
3: There, that's it, Clem. I'll take care of it, Slim. Let's see.
4: It seems as if the cafe's nearly empty. I guess you'll be getting back to the bank, Fred, huh?
3: Can't be away too long. There you are, Clem.
4: Yes.
2: Would you mind if I look at that poke, Fred?
3: This poke?
2: Yes, I thought I saw some initials on it.
3: No. You imagine things, Sergeant. I've never had my initials on this.
2: Don't put it away, Fred. I asked to see it.
3: I'm not putting it away.
4: A gun.
3: I was reaching
2: for it. Fred, if it's your poke, let's see it.
3: It's not my poke.
2: That's what I thought.
5: You know, Fred, you can't
3: do
5: that.
3: So, I'll hand it to you. You noticed something I overlooked. I forgot about initials on that poke.
6: What's this all about?
2: It's all about how Mike was murdered, Oliver.
6: What?
2: Yes, murdered. You were right. He probably didn't go to the bank. He didn't get that far.
3: That's about as far as you'll get, Monty.
2: He couldn't have drawn out dust that wasn't there.
3: Go on. Let them hear how much you know about it. You won't live to tell anyone else.
4: Fred, please. I don't know nothing about this.
3: You stay where you are. Maybe you'd like to hear the sergeant tell his story of how I killed Mike Gallagher. And when he finishes, I can tell you what will happen.
6: I can't believe it.
3: I'll put this gun in my pocket, and you'll all walk in front of me out of here.
7: Then you'll be found like Mike was found.
2: You won't get away with it, Fred.
3: That's what you think.
2: We'll be seen leaving here with you.
3: And by the time you're found, I'll be well on my way to Skagway in a boat out of here. No, Marty, it's no use. You're taking orders from me.
7: That mutt.
2: All right, King, get aboard.
6: I'll get him myself.
2: Out of the way, Slim.
6: I got the gun. King knocked it right out of his hand.
8: Wait! This dog, get him away from me!
2: All right, kid. All right, boy. Well, I'll put these handcuffs on you, Fred, just so you won't reach for a gun again.
1: Slim, I guess you'll have to carry Slim. That was a real sock you gave him, Sergeant. But I never saw anything like King. Talk about sixth sense.
2: Well, King's responsible for catching these murderers, Oliver. Slim must have been leaving Fort Mon this morning when he saw me breaking camp, getting ready to come through. He wanted to warn Fred, so he came back here. How King knew he was watching or what his intentions were, I don't know. But when we met Fred and Slim outside the cafe, he started growling.
1: Yeah, that's right.
2: Well, that was when I began wondering. I wondered why Slim would warn Fred, a policeman, was headed this way, until I remembered Oliver saying he suspected Mike hadn't been to the bank. It would be simple enough for Fred to make it seem that Mike had drawn out his dust, when in reality he'd been stealing it.
1: And when you saw the initials on the poke...
2: I said I thought I saw some initials on it.
1: What? You mean there aren't any initials?
2: Well, you'll have to look to see. Fred wasn't sure either. He just knew he was carrying around Mike's poke of gold. And his conscience did the rest.
1: Well, I'll be doggone.
2: Yes, King, the case is closed.
9: Upholding the motto of the Northwest Mounted Police, Sergeant Preston and the great dog King maintain the right... and get their man. Don't miss their next thrilling adventure when they meet the challenge of the Yukon once again on Saturday at the same time.
10: All King, all you Huskies!
9: Ch- Challenge of the Yukon, a copyrighted feature of the Challenge of the Yukon Incorporated, brought to you every Saturday at this time, originated in the transcription studios of WXYZ, Detroit. The characters and events in tonight's drama were fictitious. Bill Morgan speaking. 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
1: Hello and welcome to the Memoir Body Healing Story Podcast, where we explore personal myth-making through the lens of story, storytelling, memoir writing, and embodied healing. These are conversations that matter, that get at the mythic undercurrents of life and how we understand ourselves and share ourselves. The common thread is meaning-making through the lens of memoir, body, healing, and story. I'm Janelle Hardy, creator of the transformational memoir writing course, The Art of Personal Mythmaking, and I'm delighted you're listening in. It's episode 112, and I'm offering you a body-based writing prompt that sources from your scars. So please do take in the exploration, then set a timer and flow write for somewhere between 5 and 20 minutes to see what arises.

0: Enjoy. For more offerings like this, including my transformational body-centric memoir writing course, The Art of Personal Mythmaking, just go to my website, JanelleHardy.com. That's JanelleHardy.com.
1: But first, I just want to share a little bit more about why we work with the body with writing prompts in my process, what flow writing is, and how to do it. So flow writing is also known as expressive writing, automatic writing, morning pages from Julia Cameron's The Artist's Way process. The general idea is that you're going to handwrite pen or pencil on paper, and you're going to commit to having that writing implement moving on the paper for the duration of the time that you set for yourself. So this is a fantastic way to get past and shift patterns of procrastination, patterns of over-editing and over-analyzing your work, patterns of shutting yourself down. So if you have any of those habits in your writing and healing work, flow writing will really help with it. The other way that flow writing helps with your storytelling is that it makes space for what is a little more subconscious, not held in the conscious, intellectual, rational thinking mind part of you, to actually be able to come out because we're letting the flow happen. So, flow writing, preferably pen on paper, even if that feels slow and clumsy. I encourage that because it's just a little bit more of an embodied practice, and there's actually a lot of value to the slowness of handwriting. However, if that doesn't work for you, then keyboarding it is, and that's totally fine. Try to really feel the physical experience of keyboarding and typing if you're doing that. Try to really stay in the flow and stay in the commitment to letting the body show the way. A couple other little details before I start you in the body-based prompt. I'll encourage you to also, and this comes from my background as a connoisseur of story and a memoir writing teacher and guide, when you're flow writing, have a little part of you that's always watching and waiting for a story, for a personal experience, or a fictional story, if that's what you do. Wait for the story to show up and then pounce on the story. So we don't want to just stay in the realm of introspection when we can introspect through storytelling. Okay, so watch and wait for a story as you're flow writing. And when the story pokes its head up, start writing the story, but keep flowing with it. Okay, and why body-based prompts? Because sourcing from the body, tapping into different body parts, and then writing from those places just gives us so much more access to stories and memories and ideas than we do if we just stay in our regular, I've got to get the story out, I need to write, how do I do it, state of mind. So my work is always body-centric, and here is a body-based writing prompt for you.
0: Scars. We all have scars. And for this prompt, I'm going to talk about the physical scars that we have. So, if you do a little examination of your body, and go ahead and pause this at any time that you want to get a little more time with whatever I'm suggesting, you just pause this. And then unpause when you're ready to keep going. Give your body an examination. A really quick way, and it's likely that you'll have scars here, is just to hold your hands up in front of you and look at the tops of your hands, look at the palms of your hands, look in between your fingers and thumbs, look at your forearms, top and bottom, and just see, are there any scars? So as an example for you in your exploration, I'm looking at my right hand, and I've got a very old burn scar between my first two knuckles of my right hand that I got when I was just a toddler. It's been a constant companion in my life, looking at that burn scar, because we actually look a lot at our hands. I've got a little scar on top of my hand that I don't know what it's from, but it's this delicate straight line. And if I look at my other arm. Oh yeah, there's a little another little burn scar on my forearm. I don't have a story attached to it, but interesting. A little scar on the inside of my wrist. Oh yeah, I also have a scar from accidentally cutting myself between my right thumb and finger. So go ahead in that fashion. Take my example and just visually explore. You can also explore by touching your skin. If your scars are raised up, you'll feel them. You want to just run a gentle light touch over your skin to do that. Oh, found another one. And you can pause this and examine your whole body if you want, or come back to this prompt and examine more later. You can do this prompt more than once. Maybe take a few moments to write down some of the main scars that you've found and what they come from. So we can have scars from burns, from paper cuts, from knives, from sharp objects. We can have scars from punctures. Tattoos involve some scarring sometimes. From piercings. We can have scars from stretch marks, either from being pregnant or from gaining weight and losing weight, or just from going through puberty and not having a lot of elasticity in your skin to accommodate the rapid growth that you go through. So there's often scars around the sides of breasts and the tops of breasts, for example. There's often scars on shoulders and biceps or calves, buttocks. Where else can scars kind of show up naturally? Acne scars as well. Other scars originate from surgery and all kinds of different surgeries. Some of the scarring you might sense, you might feel inside, especially if it's laparoscopic, just a tiny little pull in the fascial tissue, but just a tiny little scar at the entry point for the surgery. Or you might have one of those really old school appendix removal scars, C-section scars. So make a list of all the scars that you find, whether you know the source of them or not. And then I'm going to get you to choose a scar. It doesn't have to be huge, but what you want to be able to feel when you run your finger or fingertips over that scar, you want to be able to feel the scar tissue. So most scars, you'll feel the scar tissue, not all though, like my ancient burn scar has been so softened by being so many years on my body that there's not a lot of difference in the touch. But then that really delicate straight line scar on top of my hand, about 3/4 of an inch long, even though it's really delicate, it's actually a little bit raised up. And when I close my eyes and I run my fingertip over it, I can feel that it's raised. So that's what you're looking for this writing prompt. A scar where you can feel the edges of it. So just gently take your fingertips, one or two, depending how big the scar is, and you just want to gently, lightly, slowly explore the scar itself. Rub your fingertips back and forth over it from one end to the other, noticing what does it feel like to your fingertip. Don't forget to breathe while you do this. And also notice, we're going to switch our perspective. What does it feel like in the scar and the skin around the scar as you're touching it with your fingertip? Sensation and perspective from two different directions, the scarred area and the finger touching the scarred area. The touching and the being touched, both from your own body. Noticing. Scar tissue is strong. It's usually stronger than the tissue that was there before the scar, because the body generates extra fascia, a connective tissue that holds things together, generates extra fascia to heal and hold the edges of this heel.

unscarred tissue. Well, scarred tissue is healthy too, but it's different. Notice how it feels to receive that kind of deeper, more massage-like touch. You're probably feeling tendon, ligament, bone, other tissues underneath this deeper touch. And you might start to feel a little bit of a charge or a different state of experience, a shift in your state. It might start to bring up a little memory or two. It might not, but if it does, I wanted to name that. And you get to decide, do I keep going or is this enough for me? If you want to keep going, you can start to really wiggle your fingertips with the pressure and smooth from the center to the edges of the scar out. And picture that you're flattening and melting the scar tissue. You can do little circular wiggles. It's actually really good to massage scar tissue, not when it's fresh, not when it's still healing, unless a doctor or physiotherapist advises you. But after it's healed, it's really good for scar tissue and for the rest of your body to work that tissue to prevent it from getting really tangled up. Because like when you pull a thread on a sweater and you pull and you pull and you pull, you start to warp the whole structure and function of that sweater, even though you're just pulling a thread that originates in one place. So you can think of your fascia in a similar fashion. And so a scar tissue area can almost function like a bunch of pulled threads from a sweater and kind of pull you out of alignment. So when you really deeply massage into that scar tissue, it's like you're returning some of those threads back into place in the sweater. So I'll encourage you to just do this as long as you want, to return to this recording and work with other scars. But once you feel complete with this little bit of exploration of your scar tissue, I'll get you to dive into some flow writing and see what arises. Enjoy. Thank you for joining me on the Memoir Body Healing Story podcast. To start your own personal mythmaking, to get going on your memoir writing and your healing, your deep embodied work in this world, and to do it with me, go to my website, JanelleHardy.com. That is JanelleHardy.com to get started. I'm truly looking forward to connecting more deeply with you. The producer of this podcast is myself, Janelle Hardy. If this episode moved you, please do share with your people and take a moment to rate and review the podcast. It truly does make a difference and help it get in front of more people that are hungry for these kinds of conversations and stories.

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1: My guest today is an extremely ambitious movie producer. He's just finished a movie called Sky Master Down. Now, this movie happens to be a real-life story. It's a documentary about a plane crash that went down in January of 1950. This particular aircraft, the Skymaster, is much akin to the DC-3, which sits at the airport as a weather vane, except for the Skymaster has four engines. So imagine a DC-3 with four engines. Now, this was a passenger aircraft. It was full of 44 people. Some of them were military. Some of them were civilian. However, this particular crash has never actually produced any evidence whatsoever. Not one rivet. The only thing remaining is one last communication through the radio. And Andrew Gregg, the producer of this particular movie, spoke with the person who was on the radio that day. Now, I'm not going to give you any more spoilers than that. However, I am going to let you know that this is going to debut either at the UConn Arts Center or at the UConn Film Society's new theater, which is on 4th Avenue. The date is January the 18th, and it will also coincide more or less with the debut on a documentary channel, which I will give you the links to at the end of this in the show notes, and I'm sure Andrew will speak to that as well. So without further ado, let's cue up the music and get right at it. Here we go.
2: 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It's time now to sit back and fill your gold poke with nuggets of knowledge as we pan through stories of desperate struggle, wild adventure, love, despair, and untold fortune, recounted by those with the tenacity, determination, and grit to survive and thrive amidst the magic and mystery of Canada's Yukon. And now, your host, affectionately known as Trapper Dan, Yukon's Renaissance man, Daniel Haley.
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0: Hi, Amazing Yukon Life Podcast, episode number 24. Today I have the pleasure of speaking with Andrew Gregg, who is a documentary film producer. He's stationed out of Toronto, but he does have some affiliation with Yukon. And from what I understand, it's one of the reasons that actually brought him back to the Yukon to do this next film that he's about to release here in January. And it's called Skymaster Down. And as you can imagine, the title definitely alludes to the fact that an aircraft has gone down. And this is something that has been on the minds of people for quite some time now. And we're about to get some answers as to what happened on that fateful night. So without further ado, I have Andrew on the phone here right now. How are you doing today, Andrew?
1: Hi, Daniel. I'm good. How are you?
0: I'm doing fine, thanks. Hey, thanks for joining me today. I just wanted to get a couple of words in here about your film. And perhaps we could start at what actually brought you to the Yukon in the first place before we even start talking about the film.
1: Well, I in the 80s, when I graduated from the Carleton University School of Journalism, I got a job at the White Horse Star, 86. And I came up and I worked there for a while. And at the same time, Northern Native Broadcasting Yukon was starting up their what would become their flagship show, NADA. So I went over there and I was there for the first two seasons of NADA, and that's where I got my start in television and making documentaries. After the first couple of seasons, I thought, okay, well, I got a tape that I can shop around now. And I thought, if I don't go try it now, I never will. So I went back to Southern Ontario. I went to Toronto and ended up working at CBC for a while. And then went back to freelance and it's brought me to where I am today. But I do come back to the Yukon a lot. I've already been up once this year and a couple of times last year. So, yeah, try to come back as often as I can.
0: Right. And you have lots of connections here still. I'm assuming you're well tied in with the CBC folks here, plus the fellow Andrew, also another Andrew.
1: Yeah, although everybody's getting old.
0: Yeah, we're all getting old. But we're still, yeah. Well, we still have a best before date, so we're good to go.
1: Yeah, everybody's getting old and retired, yeah.
0: right.
1: Yeah, I know. Yeah, I probably have more contacts now than I did back then through doing a couple of projects over the last several years. But the Skymaster Down one, I've come back a lot to do research on it, and it's kind of introduced me to a whole new community in Whitehorse.
0: Yeah, and it's the aviation community, obviously, but that must take you all the way through Alaska, too. From what I understand, the origin of Skymaster, which is the name of the aircraft, isn't it, I take it?
1: Yeah, so what it was if you think about the wind vane in front of the Yukon Transportation Museum, that's a Douglas DC-3. And the Skymaster was the next version up. It was a military version of a Douglas DC-4. So rather than two engines, it had four, and it was a big plane, about 110-foot wingspan, a 20-foot high tail. And the particular Skymaster we're talking about, it's a Douglas C-54 Skymaster. It was a passenger plane for the military. It left Anchorage on January 26, 1950 with a crew and passengers numbering 44 people. Checked in at the radio outposts along the Northwest staging route, which was like a highway through the sky that was built to mirror the Alaska Highway on the ground.
0: Okay.
1: They checked in at several Alaskan outposts. The first radio outpost in the Yukon was at Snag, which is near Beaver Creek. It's now abandoned. They radioed in there saying they were flying at 10,000 feet, a little bit of ice on the wing, but nothing to worry about. And after that, they disappeared and nobody's ever found them.
0: And no evidence whatsoever, any shards of aircraft around or anything at all?
1: Not for a long, long time, not a rivet. In fact, after the plane went missing in January 1950, there was a massive search carried out by the United States Air Force and the Canadian military, but they didn't turn up anything. And ultimately, around mid-February 1950, they said, we're not getting anywhere. We should come back when there's no snow and when the weather's better. And they never did come back. So almost 72 years later, the plane and all those people remain unaccounted for.
0: So they searched for 1 month and then they said that was it. I guess the weather in January obviously isn't all that great.
1: It got really cold, and a lot of the search planes couldn't even get started. This was in an era when search and rescue was sort of in its infancy, and there was no real sort of protocol to follow. So what they did was they threw as many airplanes and people at it as they could, but they were flying around in, you know, DC-3s and other C-54s. And, you know, these were planes with small porthole windows and low set wings. So the visibility out, especially when there's not a lot of daylight at that time of year, the visibility was really poor. And then you've got snowstorms, then you've got cold weather, and it just was not the time. Four search planes, in fact, crashed while they were looking for the Skymaster. So the U.S. military decided to cut their losses, and even though they said they'd come back, they just never did.
0: And 72 years later, you're getting to the bottom of the story. That's a long time.
1: 72 years later.
0: Yeah, the families of these people must just...
1: Yeah, the families, that's the big focus of when we decided to do the film, when we started to look around and decided to do the film. The families and closure for the families became the big component. You know, I think we realized partway through that it was going to be very, very difficult after all those years for us to suddenly come across the airplane. And it was amazing how many families are still around and still waiting for answers, still expecting that their government, the U.S. government, which, you know, for the longest time we've heard in media and movies, you know, no soldier gets left behind.
0: Right.
1: And yet they do. These people do get left behind. And it's a sad truth that these families have to go through that they're still waiting for answers all these years later.
0: And I've been reading a little bit here by your publicist, David. He had mentioned a lady by the name of Judy Jackson. She's still waiting for answers about her family, basically, who went missing that day and never heard of again.
1: Yeah, she lives in Alabama. And her father, Clarence Gibson, was the radio operator on the Skymaster. He was originally from Louisiana. And Judy has three older sisters. Her mom was still pregnant with her when Clarence, the dad, went missing. So Judy never got a chance to meet her father. But she has taken it upon herself to start letter writing campaigns to people in Congress. She's even been to the Yukon to look around just to try to be close to where her dad went missing. But she's typical of the people that just, they still get upset. They still feel abandoned. And there's no answers. And Judy's into her mid-70s. She's not the healthiest person. And, you know, she's worried that, like her mother, she's going to, you know, pass on without answers about what happened to her father. They just want closure. And that's a big part of what the film is. We're trying to bring the story back and put a spotlight on it, because after I first heard about it in 2018, what I couldn't believe is not only how many Canadians don't know this story, I didn't know this story, but how many Yukoners don't know this story. It really has been largely forgotten, except for those families and a few people that are just trying their best to get answers.
0: Yeah, that's it. I didn't know about the story either until probably 2 years ago when I started the My Amazing Yukon Light podcast. And I was looking for people who have gone beyond their call of duty, so to speak, just to preserve the stories and just talk about the history of this place. And this one came to mind. It's like, wow, I really want to know when that's coming out. So I appreciate you taking the time to put that together.
1: Yeah. What's interesting too is, well, there's this, like, as I say, there's this database of, you know, over 500 airplanes that have gone down in the Yukon, and most of them have been found. As a matter of fact, there's only four that are in the database that have not yet turned up, and the Skymaster is one of them. But, you know, two of the search planes that went down looking for the Skymaster in 1950, those planes are still sitting out there. One of them, I think a lot of Yukoners will know, it's near Haines Junction,
0: right
1: on the side of a mountain. Transnorth was taking people out to it to see it. It's a DC-3. Nobody was killed, but the plane is sitting there. It looks like it landed on the side of you might have even been there yourself. And that was one of the search planes. And then another one is on the side of Mount Lorne, just south of the city. That one is another DC-3 that crashed into the trees. And so many people were visiting it at a certain point in time that

0: remnants from that time that are still sitting out there. And a lot of people have forgotten, you know, particularly with these two aircraft, why they're there in the first place. Mm-hmm. You know, they were searching for the Skymaster.
1: Right.
0: And, you know, luckily in all those crashes, nobody was killed. In all the search crashes, nobody was killed. Well, that, everybody walked away.
1: Very fortunate. You must have learned a heck of a lot about searching techniques compared to the 1950s, compared to now, and the aircraft that they use, and, you know, the grid patterns that they fly and all the other stuff that goes with it. What's your learning curve been like?
0: There's a very dedicated group of people in Whitehorse that are all members of the Civil Aviation Search and Rescue Association, which is a pan-Canadian organization. It's staffed by volunteer pilots, and they're there to aid the police and military with search and rescue whenever they're called upon. And about 10 years ago, they started, Casera and Whitehorse started using the Skymaster as a target for training wreck spotters. So the two people that were really behind that were the late Jerry Whitley and Donna Clayson. I'm sure most Yukoners will recognize those names. Jerry Whitley actually had dedicated his, you know, later years to trying to find the plane, and unfortunately he passed on. But he's in the film. And Dave Downing, who took over from Jerry, between Dave, Jerry, and Donna, that was my learning curve about how to search,
1: right?
0: How to plan a grid pattern, how to go up in the right plane with lots of visibility. You know, you can't, if you're a searcher or a spotter and you're sitting in an airplane, just looking at the ground, you're only really good for about 20 minutes before you have to give your eyes a rest. You start fooling yourself and tricking yourself. So I learned an awful lot from the Casera folks in Whitehorse. They're a pretty amazing group of people.
1: Mm-hmm. Yeah. And Donna, I know Donna because I've had her on the show here before, and she's very much into aviation and preserving the history of Yukon. So
0: yeah,
1: I can understand why she got involved with this as well too. And speaking of involved, are there other people involved with the production of this movie itself?
0: Yeah, my producer is here in Toronto, Deb Parks. We've got a production company together. But I also used a local crew. Mike Code did sound and drone. Neil McDonald was the director of photography on the film. So it was really great working with those guys. Tremendous talent. And they're going to be there for the we do have a screening at the Available Light Film Festival February 4th, and they're all going to be there. Also, Diet Van Leeschout has added her voice to the soundtrack. And we had support from Yukon Film Development Corporation as well. So even though we're coming from Toronto, we tried to get as much Yukon involvement as we could.
1: Right. Yeah, I know Mike and Neil. Yeah, top shelf people.

0: deserved. I hope it goes back to a single screen though, because I remember hearing the movie next door.
1: Yeah.
0: right through the wall.
1: Yeah, well, we're all looking forward to that, actually. Yeah, Andrew Connors must be, he must just be elated right now.
0: I think it's sort of a wider. The fact that he's done that, man, oh man. And I've just got to say, in the years, you know, that I've been coming back, I just got to say the Yukon film community has really turned into something special. I think there's a lot more people making films, and the support of Alf and Andrew Connors is just amazing. It makes for a terrific situation.
1: Yeah.
0: For anybody that's trying to, you know, get their films made and get them shown.
1: Oh, absolutely. Absolutely. Yeah. Extremely supportive people. I just want to go back to the searching aspect of that. I still find it hard to believe, you know, they searched for basically a month and then just left it. Were there any other methods at the time that they could have used to try and find these people?
0: Well, they could have, and you know, but they didn't. I mean, we talk to Mary Jane Johnson, former chief and an elder with Kalani First Nation, and her grandfather, Albert Isaac. Actually, after the plane, the Skymaster went missing in 1950, her grandfather went into the RCMP. He had been out at his trap line in Gladstone. And he said that he'd heard a massive crash and seen the signs of a huge snowslide with scavenger birds waiting in the trees, which, you know, this is a pretty big clue.
1: Yeah.
0: And he went and told the RCMP, and the RCMP flew out there in a small plane, but didn't see anything. And we've asked several people that either outfit or mine in the area if they've seen any wreckage, and nobody's seen anything. Mary Jane says, you know, if only the military had come to talk to the First Nations people in that area over towards Snag, she said they would have done a ground search on foot and probably had a lot more success than the sort of this massive military operation that just flew around and flew around and flew more planes, but didn't find anything.
1: Right.
0: So they could have done that, but we found out as we were making our film, we started getting messages from different sort of communities. There's the airplane wreck hunters community, which is a pretty big community, people that go looking for wrecked airplanes all around the world, but also other families from other plane crashes. And it turns out around the same time between 1950 and 52, there were four other military related plane crashes of note in Alaska. And to go along with the Skymaster. And this is another project we're looking at doing. We're hoping to do to kind of do a part two of the Skymaster, but look at these other planes as well, because in all the cases, there was an initial search and then nothing. And it turns out that the U.S. military actually has a very quiet policy that they don't broadcast, that if your loved one, or let's say you're in the U.S. military and your plane crashes while you're being ferried somewhere within North America. In other words, that it's an operational mission. It's not

sort of the story we want to pursue next is, you know, why is this the case? One of these other aircraft that I'm talking about that went missing was a CP Air flight left Vancouver for, was on its way to Japan. It was filled with military people, but with a Canadian domestic crew. They went missing over the Gulf of Alaska in 1951. 37 people, never been found. And so there are both Canadian and American interests to this story. The Skymaster, everybody on board was American, but it crashed in Canada. And, you know, it makes it a sort of a trans-border tale. So we just want to keep, it's like we turn over one stone and there's a whole bunch of more stones underneath. So it's pretty fascinating, and

And he went in without permission, but he did find scattered bits of aluminum that were clearly from an airplane. And it's in the right area. I mean, it would make sense that this could be the Skymaster after all this time. But nobody's been able to get up to clarify what he found. And he's being uncooperative with the RCMP. The guy lives in Phoenix, and he knows that he could be in trouble because he broke the law to get up there. But he did find something, and he did post pictures on his website. And I think that's a launching point for the next part of the story.

And she followed him. They got married and she followed him to the States, and then they got posted in Alaska. They had a 2-year-old named, they had a 2-year-old son and named Victor. And Joyce was 7 months pregnant with a baby, but the Alaskan winter was hard on her. So she was going to see an obstetrician in Colorado. So she and her son, Victor, were the only two non-military people on the plane. But, you know, the Robert walked her to the plane, sat her next to his best friend and said, and told her, if anything happens, you know, give the baby, give the toddler to my friend and put a parachute on. And then of course, when they disappeared, Robert, basically panicked, and managed to hitch a ride on an airplane to Whitehorse and then got out to Snag and was going to go search on his own for the plane. And they had to get him to stand down. But through the rest of his life, well into the 1960s, he never stopped searching and he died not knowing. So

0: and when the rescue team started coming in and going out and trying to find the missing plane. And he remembers Robert Espy showing up too to go look for his wife.
1: Is that right?
0: So this guy, he's in the film as well. And it's great to have a first person account of what it was like that day on the ground.
1: Yeah. 72 years later. Absolutely.
0: So that was pretty incredible.
1: Well, I'm certainly looking forward to this. And I know a whole bunch of other people are too. I'm just thinking of like Kyle Cameron, yeah. Bob Cameron, the people I'm sure that you've met in your passing here, like pilots.
0: They're in the film.
1: Oh yeah. Well, there you go. That's no surprise to me.
0: Yeah. Sarah and Kyle are in it. Bob's in it. Everybody from Casera's in it.
1: Yeah.
0: Doug Davidge is in it. Greg Hare.
1: Murray Lundberg, probably. History guy.

0: expect. It's getting a little bit short in the season here. We're coming up to the date of the premiere, so that's good that we got this wrapped up here.
1: Yeah, and then I'll see you when I come up.
0: Yeah, please do that. And if you have some pictures I could post on the Facebook page, just send them my way, and we'll put them up there as well too. And I'll also put some links up to the time that the movie is going to be shown as a documentary on the documentary channel. And also a reminder to the local folks here that it's going to be playing either at the Yukon Arts Center or else at the actual theater itself.
1: And yeah, I'll send you some pics for sure. We've got a really good pic of Joyce Espy with Victor. It is particularly heartbreaking.
0: Yeah. Okay. All right. Again, thanks for your time, Andrew. I appreciate you. And looking forward to the film.
1: Okay, Daniel.
0: All right. Take care.
1: Okay. I really appreciate this. Thank you very much. Great talking to you.
0: My pleasure. Take care. Bye-bye.
1: Okay. Bye-bye.
2: Thanks, everyone, for joining me on My Amazing Yukon Life. That was Andrew Gregg from Skymaster Down. And, of course, this is episode number 24. And we are just in time now to be speaking about the actual debut, which is January the 18th. It will also be shown on a documentary channel. I'll get you the exact channel and the time in which that will be playing. And I'll put that in the show notes as well as on the Facebook page and on My Amazing Yukon Life website. So again, thank you very much for joining us. I hope you enjoyed that show. And if you have indeed hit the subscribe button, I appreciate your patronage, because the more people that hit that button, the more I ramp up in the looking for a podcast type of routine. And it just helps me out overall. So again, thank you very much for being a participant in that. I hope that you get something out of these shows. I also take requests. If you'd like to join the My Amazing Yukon Life Facebook page, please do so. And I'm always interested to hear what people find of interest. And I will pursue a story for you with a person in particular, if that is something that tickles your Elmo. So again, thank you very much. And I'd like to leave you with a couple of quotes here in regards to movie producers and some of the things that they go through. This first one is by Quentin Tarantino, and I kind of like this because it speaks to the fact that we all see things differently, we all hear things differently. The way in which you and I would look at art would be completely different depending upon our backgrounds. The way in which we look at or listen to music, pardon me, is completely different. And anything

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1: Sweating Cold Train and Schuberg Lee R.C. 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His mind blown like sugar.

street we call Sam's Place. It starts a jumping every evening when the sun goes down. You can always find me down at Sam's Place.

0: 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It's all good.
1: A couple of years back, I come across a great and wasted friend of mine in the hallway of a recording studio. And while he was reciting some poetry to me that he'd written, I saw that he was about a step away from dying, and I couldn't help but wonder why. And the lines of this song occurred to me. I'm happy to say he's no longer wasted, and he's got him a good woman. And I'd like to dedicate this to John and June, who helped show me how to beat the devil. It was wintertime in Nashville, down on Music City Road. And I was looking for a place to get myself out of the cold, to warm the frozen feeling that was eating at my soul, keep the chilly wind off my guitar. My thirsty wanted whiskey, my hunger needed beans. But it'd been a month of payday since I'd heard that eagle scream. So with a stomach full of empty and a pocket full of dreams, I left my pride and stepped inside a bar. Actually, I guess you'd call it a tavern. Cigarette smoke to the ceiling and sawdust on the floor.

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1: On, King! On, you husky!
0: The Wonder Dog King, swiftest and strongest of Eskimo lead dogs, blazes the trail through storm and snow for Sergeant Preston as he meets the Challenge of the Yukon.

0: Sergeant Preston was typical of the small band of Northwest Mounted Police who preserved law and order in the new Northwest country, where the greed for wealth and power led to frequent violence and bloodshed. But in spite of the odds against them, Sergeant Preston and his wonder dog King met that challenge, and justice ruled triumphant. Jimmy Haven knew something was wrong as he trudged along silently through the snow beside his father. John Haven, a worried look on his face, had tried twice to say something, but the words seemed to stick in his throat. Chap, Jimmy's big Siberian dog, seemed to sense something, too. He walked quietly at his young master's heels instead of frisking about as he usually did. Jimmy waited, and at last his father spoke.
1: Jimmy, I don't quite know how to tell you this, but there comes a time in every boy's life when he has to grow up inside. Act like a man, I mean.
2: Uh-huh.
1: You're only 10. It's awfully early to ask you to do it, but I can't see any other way.
2: I'll do anything for you and Mom.
1: I know. That's what makes this so hard for me. You've always been fine, son.
2: What is it, Dad?
1: Since your mom's been sick, I haven't been able to do much work on my claim.
2: Yes, I know.
1: It's been a pretty lean winter for all of us. I saw the doctor this morning. He says we're going to have to send your mother to a warmer climate for a while.
2: Send her away, you mean?
1: Just till she's better. She can go to your Aunt Jane in California.
2: Won't we go, too?
1: No, son, we'd have to stay here and work my claim.
2: I'm bigger now. I can help you, Dad.
1: You're going to have to help in lots of ways, Jim. You know, it'll cost a lot of money to send her there.
2: I've got some in my bank. You can have that.
1: Thanks, son. But it's going to take more than that. I just haven't enough left. The only way I can see to get it is... Well, I may as well say it and get it over with. We're going to have to sell Chap.
2: Not Chap.
1: This is what I meant, son, about growing up inside. I know how much that dog means to you. I love him almost as much as you do. But we have to think of Mom.
2: But, Dad, Chap is... He's just like one of our family.
1: I know, Jimmy. But he'll make a fine sled dog. Ned Gray will give us $200 for him. Ned lives close by. You could see Chap once in a while. Remember, Jim, it's for your mother.
2: Yes, I know.
1: I'd rather have cut out my tongue than ask you to do this. The dog is yours. It's up to you to decide. I'm going to leave you now and let you think it over. Believe me, son, I'm sorry.
2: Chap. Oh, Chappy.
0: Steve Tracy paced back and forth on the main street of Selkirk, a scowl on his face. It deepened as another man hurried up to him.
3: Where the heck have you been? I'm waiting here till I'm almost frozen.
4: I'm sorry, Steve. I couldn't get here sooner.
3: Everything's set?
4: No. We can't pull that job tonight, Steve. One of the dogs went lame.
3: What? Which one?
4: It's Dan, the big gray one. He's the strongest dog on the team. We'd never make a getaway without him.
3: We can't wait, Pete. If we hang around here any longer, people are going to start wondering who we are. Anyway, we got to get into that bank tonight. One of the guards is sick. There's only one man watching it.
4: But, Steve, we'll be carrying a lot of gold and supplies. We need a fast team. Maybe we could buy another dog somewhere.
3: We can't take a chance doing business with anybody. We'll get that gold and get out of here tonight, or we won't do the job at all.
4: Robbing the bank's only half of it. The getaway's just as important, remember? I tell you, we can't do it without another dog.
3: Hey, look. That's a fine dog. Get you that kid's sled. Maybe he'd sell him to us.
4: Gosh, that dog's a beauty. He's just what we need. Come on, let's talk to him.
3: Hello, kid.
2: Hello. Now, Chap, you stay here till I get back.
4: Fine dog you have there.
2: I'll say he is. He's the best dog in the world.
3: You wouldn't think of seeing him, would you?
2: No.
4: What's wrong, kid?
2: He is sold. This is my last day with him. You stay right here, Chappy. Huh.
4: Too bad we didn't get to him sooner. This dog would sure be the answer to our problem.
3: He may be the answer anyway.
4: Oh, what do you mean?
3: Before that kid gets back, go in and get something to feed this dog.
4: Feed him? What's the idea?
3: Get friendly with him. Then follow them. See where they live. If we can pick him up just before we do the job at the bank and take him with us, there's no sense buying a dog.
5: Gray now. Morning, Ned. Come in.
6: How are you, John? Am I too early?
5: Nope. I was just going to feed Chap before you took him.
6: There's a lot of excitement in town. Bank's been robbed.
5: Robbed?
6: Yeah. I went there to get the money to pay you for Chap. Somebody knocked the bank guard out cold last night. Caught away with about $20,000 worth of gold.
5: Have any idea who did it?
6: No, not the faintest. Guard didn't even see who'd hit him. We had that heavy snowstorm early this morning. Covered every track they might have left.
5: Maybe it was someone here in town.
6: Could be. Or else they had a mighty good dog team to carry all that gold and supplies for a getaway.
5: Too bad Sergeant Preston isn't in town.
6: Well, they wired Dawson headquarters and got an answer that Preston should be here in a couple of days. By that time, there won't be a trace of the robbers. Nobody even knows which direction they took. Oh, here's the money for your dog. Better give it to you now.
5: Thanks, Ned. Come on out with me. I'll give Chap his breakfast. Then you can take him.
6: Yeah.
5: Jimmy feels kind of bad about giving him up. So you won't mind if we don't bring him back to the house, will you?
6: Oh, no, of course not.
5: He's back here in his doghouse.
6: Yeah. You tell young Jimmy he can come and see Chap anytime he wants to. I can't, hate to take him in a way.
5: Well, you're doing me a big favor. I can't think of anyone else I'd sell him to. Here, Chap. Here, Chap. Well, that's funny. He isn't in his doghouse. There aren't any tracks around here.
6: He must have gone off before it snowed last night.
5: That's funny. Chap never goes off like this. We've had to chain him. You take this money back, Ned. When Chap comes back, we can do business.
0: It was 2 days later that Sergeant Preston of the Northwest Mounted Police arrived at the Haven cabin. His huge lead dog, King, stayed close to the Mountie's side as they were welcomed by John.
5: Hello there, Sergeant. How are you? Come in.
7: Hello, John. How are you, Jimmy?
2: Hello, Sergeant Preston. Hello, King.
5: You just get to town, Sergeant?
7: Got in early this morning, John. I'm investigating the bank robbery.
2: Did you get any clues, Sergeant?
7: Why, no, Jim. I'm afraid they didn't leave any. I understand your dog disappeared the night of the robbery.
5: Yes, he did. But we didn't connect it in any way.
2: He hasn't come back. I don't know where he could have gone. Chap never did anything like this before.
7: Well, Jim, they may not have stolen your dog, but that's the only lead we have. The snow covered the trail completely, so we don't know whether they went north or south or whether they left town at all. Did Chap have any distinguishing marks, Jim? I know he's a big white Siberian, but that's not enough to go on.
2: His right ear had some notches in it from that fight he was in with Pete's husky.
7: Oh.
2: And he was wearing a big leather collar.
5: Yeah, what's that? Sounds like...
2: It's Chap. Maybe... Chap's come back. That's his bark.
5: What is Chap?
7: Yes, he did come back.
2: Oh, Dad, oh, he's lame. His feet are all cut. Oh, Chappy, they beat him.
5: They're all those dirty rats. Look at them. They've used a whip on him.
7: Lie down here, King. Let's have a look at Chap, Jimmy.
2: They had no right to beat him. Put your head in my lap, Chappy boy. There.
7: Oh, easy, fella, easy. Yes, his feet are badly cut. He's traveled a long way. Good rest and some food will fix him up, Jim.
5: I'd like to get a hold of the people who stole him.
7: So would I, John. And I think Chappie's made it possible.
2: What do you mean, Sergeant?
7: Well, Jim, the men who stole him used him in harness. And they must have needed him badly. I'm going to take King and back on Chap's trail. We may be able to follow the thieves in the spot where Chap got away.
5: Could I go with you, Sergeant? I'd like to get hold of the men who did this.
7: It won't be easy, John. Chap would come home the shortest way, and that means cross-country traveling.
5: I don't care. I want to do it. I'll get Mrs. Gray to take care of Mary and Jimmy.
7: All right, John, but hurry. We're starting right away.
0: Sergeant Preston and John Haven led the King, followed Chap's trail, backtracking over hills and frozen rivers. It was well into the second day that they approached a rude shelter built near the trail leading west.
7: Looks like the place they made camp. Good work, King. I was afraid we might lose that trail.
1: You think this is the place Chap got away?
7: Oh, it must be, John. Couldn't have come any farther in that length of time. We shouldn't have any trouble trailing them from here. The weather stays clear.
1: The tracks are clear enough.
7: King! Here, boy. These tracks, fella. To them. They're them we want.
1: You think we'll have much farther to go, Sergeant? This last hill...

0: Down there in the valley in a clump of trees. Campfire smoke.
1: Yeah. Do you think there's?
0: I hope so. I'll wait until it's dark and surprise them. Hello. We saw your campfire and thought we'd join you. Black King, quiet fella.
2: Yeah? Well, we're not... Oh, you're a Mountie.
0: Yes, I'm Sergeant Preston, and this is John Haven.
2: Well, you're welcome to use our camp, Sergeant. We're just packing up to leave. Come on, Pete, get those dogs ready.
3: Yeah, sure.
2: We just came down from Dawson.
0: Before you hitch up that sled, Pete, I'd like to have a look at the load you're carrying. Go through it, John.
4: Sure.
2: You can do that,
0: John. Surely you wouldn't object, unless there's something you'd rather we didn't see.
2: Why, you...
0: And I wouldn't try reaching for that gun if I were you. My dog's right beside you, Pete.
4: It's here, Sergeant. Bags of gold, and the bags have the bank's name stamped on them.
0: Oh. You're under arrest, both of you, for the robbery of the Selkirk Bank. Watch them, King.

0: Sergeant Preston.
1: Hello, Jim.
2: Hello, son.
0: Did you get the robbers?
1: Yes, we caught them, Jimmy.
2: They're locked up. How's Champ?
0: Oh, he's lots better. Mom and I were getting worried. You were gone so long.
2: I ought to go right into her. I'll be back in a few minutes, Sergeant.
1: Lie down here, King. Where is Chad, Jimmy?
0: He's in Mom's room, lying beside her bed. His feet are better. I guess maybe I should have taken him over to Mr. Gray's. But got the money for Dad. I thought maybe you wouldn't care if I waited till you got back.
1: Your dad told me about you having to sell Chad, Jim. You're pretty fond of that dog, aren't you?
0: Yes, I brought him up when he was a little pup, and he's... Well, I don't have to tell you. I know how you feel about King.
1: Well, Jim, I have some good news for you. You're not going to have to sell Chap.
0: Sergeant, what do you mean?
1: Well, Jimmy, the bank offered $500 reward for the capture of those thieves. And I think it should be given to Chappie and your father.
0: Oh, gosh! Then we can send Mom to California, and I can keep Chappie, and everything's going to be all right.
1: That's right, son, that's right.
0: But you and King really captured them.
1: Well, that's our job, Jimmy. But if it hadn't been for Chap, we could have done it.
0: Oh, thanks, Sergeant. Chappie's the best friend I have.
1: You know, Jim, I think I know just what you mean.

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They are sent to you each week at this same time. Hugh Holder speaking. 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

0: like wearing cheap tees made by small hands in Bangladesh and lamping with the bros on a frat trip to Marrakesh. Clout game, the sound of human misery. Clout game sound like clout game, literally.
1: Some find it highly unlikely, like adding coke to iced tea. We invite you all to come and take a seat. For once, no need to choose between the light and dark meat. At the table of the big old man and the boss chef. People so ravish, there'll soon be nothing left. Young bees hungry for rhymes by Inspector Deck, confused by Clara Schumann and the banjo slinging Bella Flex. Like a Halloween thriller that's equal parts puppets and gore. Nah, we trippin', ain't been nothing like this before. End of the mixtape, leave you craving the next course. You want to know more? You come straight to the source.
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Hey, good evening, everyone. Welcome to the show. This is Daniel D. is Floating in Space, and I'm your host, Daniel D. And on Thursday's show, I played Jessica Bailiff's Hour of the Trace. That came out in 1999. I played Liquid Swords by GZA. That came out in 1995. And I also threw in Blur's 1991 single, There's No Other Way, and that had a couple really good B-sides on it. Today's show should be interesting. Tune in and enjoy. I hope you enjoy.